Take That and Never Forget, BFBS Radio 2. And it's the Saturday show. Gareth John in for Jason Foye for this weekend. Brilliant having your company wherever you are currently serving, if that's on ops, maybe somewhere in the Middle East or perhaps Estonia, elsewhere around Europe or maybe the South Atlantic. Perhaps you've got someone in Brunei. Wherever you find yourself, fantastic to have you with us. Classic Roxy music now. And the John Lennon cover of Jealous Guy.

0: I'm always so incredibly jealous of anybody who can whistle properly. It's always like to, it's like a wispy nonsense whenever I attempt it. Jealous guy from Roxy Music on BFBS Radio 2. Now, news in a few minutes that could bag you a fantastic sounding shopping spree. Just picture the scene, going shopping online, filling the basket, and someone else picks up the tab. It's got to be an amazing thing, hasn't it? Your chance to bag yourself that. More to come in a few minutes. And right now, let's get across what's been happening in showbiz this week. And it's Peter Johnson.
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3: Hi, I'm Peter Johnson, and here's a roundup of your latest showbiz and entertainment news. Netflix has teased a brand new season of hit series Money Heist. The popular Spanish show followed the professor and his criminal gang on daring takeovers, both of the Spanish Royal Mint and Bank of Spain, as they executed carefully crafted but often disastrous plans. The series originally concluded with season 5 in 2021, but may yet enjoy a return. A newly released teaser trailer hints that a new season may pick up after the Bank of Spain heist, which left the country without any gold reserves. A spin-off series of Money Heist following the professor's brother and gang leader, Berlin, also landed in 2023, with a second season due later this year. Now, are you a fan of word games? That might not be any of my business, but even so, you may be interested to know that a brand new Wordle-inspired game show is on its way. American broadcaster NBC has confirmed the new TV quiz will be filmed in Manchester and shown across the UK and United States. It'll be hosted by NBC's morning news host Savannah Guthrie, while talk show host Jimmy Fallon will be involved in its production. Wordle was first released in October 2021 and has been run by the New York Times since 2022. The game since amassed billions of plays. And finally, US chat show host Conan O'Brien will return to host the Oscars in 2027. The 63-year-old has presented the Academy Awards for the last 2 years and will return to Beverly Hills next March to host the 99th installment. Conan's no stranger to an award himself, having won 6 Emmys and received 33 nominations, including one for his work on the Oscars themselves. I'm Peter Johnson, and that's your roundup of the latest showbiz and entertainment stories.
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It's Bella Kay, and I love it. I love it. I love it. BFBS Radio 2 on a Saturday. Gareth John in for Jason. So then, news that could bag you a fabulous sounding online shopping spree, filling that basket, and then somebody else is going to pick up the bill at the end of it. Just a wonderful idea. All you need to do to give yourself a chance of winning, and as it is a weekend, if you can just find a few minutes, I promise it's only going to take a few minutes. Check out bfbs.com/survey, which I always say very tentatively. I appreciate surveys are never going to be anybody's like top priority. But, you know, it is the weekend. It is only going to take a few minutes. 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So have a little look and take part in that. And as a thank you for doing that, you could find yourself with that brilliant sounding online shopping spree. What a way to start the weekend. 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

Runaway from Pink. It's BFBS Radio 2. Now, this week sees the 15th anniversary of the end of the campaign for Operation Telic, the British military campaign in Iraq. It became one of the largest deployments of UK forces since the Second World War, and a defining moment for a generation of service personnel. So to mark that, we've got a very special documentary and lots of content online as well, which you can check out, bfbs.com/optelic. Check out the 30-minute documentary, Hear Experiences from Some of Those Who Served, and just find out exactly what Optelic was all about. And just as a heads up as well, as you can imagine, some of those stories containing accounts of war and conflict, which I appreciate some may find distressing. So if you or somebody else are affected by anything talked about in those interviews, then do please seek support at bfbs.com/audience support. And here's The Verve.

0: Just love that. The Verve and Drugs Don't Work on BFBS Radio 2. Now, a new season of MasterChef is back. New judges and amateur cooks from around the UK battling it out to be crowned the winner. Rosdip is from Nepal but currently lives in North Shields and was a contestant on the show until recently. Tasman caught up with him to talk about his experience but started by asking what food means to him personally.
1: For me, food is very much nostalgic and it's a lot of memories for me. And my first kind of memory as a kid growing up has been my mum's kitchen. I just remember her making my favorite dish. It's a potato dish called aludam. And that's the kind of memory I have. Just the smell of the Nigella seeds and the onions, you know, touching the hot oil and her just creating this beautiful dish that I grew up eating. And still till this date, I ask her to cook it every time I go and visit her. And that's just a core memory for me.
2: You also are a food blogger as well. So when did your sort of relationship with cooking then turn into something that you wanted to share publicly?
1: You know, I've been cooking for a while. I think it really kind of started during university when I was living away from home. Mom wasn't around. In terms of like when I really started sharing my cooking and my recipes, I would say it's been less under a year. So last year is really when I thought, actually, I think I'm doing quite all right with my cooking and stuff. And I really do want to share the recipes. And I always think that, you know, Nepali cooking and people who came before me, none of that recipe is written in books or, you know, in digital diaries. So now is the time to really kind of start sharing my stories and my mum's recipes. And yeah, last year is, I think, when I really kind of started sharing it. And I found this platform called Substack, where I started seeing many cooks and many chefs sharing their own kind of stories and recipes. So I thought I'd give it a go. And then that's really been my journey of sharing my recipes online.
2: Yeah. And then obviously taking them to MasterChef. But I have to touch on the fact that the one thing that sort of sparked interest, not just with your cooking, but the fact that, you know, you live in the north of England. Be honest, how do you feel about Northeast cuisine?
1: It's just this like unapologetically like community based. It's like big portions, it's like cozy and homey, and that is like big for me. That's my cooking style, and so it's like instant tick for me when I moved here. Maybe this is not very specific to Northeast, but the fish and chips where I live, it's to die for, being by the coast. And I only found out about scraps, the fried batter.
2: That
1: has been a game changer, and I've never had that anywhere before, you know, where I used to live in the UK. So I only discovered it since moving here, and that has been a game changer. So fish and chips with scraps on top, chef's kiss.
2: Let's talk about MasterChef. What made you want to go on the show anyway?
1: I'm a fan of MasterChef. I've been watching it for over the last 10 years, actually since moving to the UK, you know, and it's just been part of my ritual every year, you know, it comes out. And so I think that's been my kind of journey into MasterChef. And I think over the last year or so, I've just been cooking more and more. And I don't know, there was just something in me that just kept telling myself, like, I probably need to go and see what the judges think of my food. And so me and my partner in our evening walks, I'm just constantly talking about recipes, what to eat for the week, and also MasterChef. So I thought, give it a go. And yeah.
2: When you're sort of like chopping and thinking about what you're going to make, are you also conscious that you're on the TV, or do you just think, you know what, just get on with it. Just do the best I can and try not to swear.
1: Yeah, when you're in that kitchen, it's just so different. Like, it's something you can't even imagine. It does feel like you're in a pressure cooker because obviously you've got the time limit. My hands were shaking. I love using fresh garlic, but the fact that I had to peel them, it wasn't the best approach with that. There's cameras everywhere, so you are fully kind of aware. You can't miss it. But it's different kind of fun. It's so adventurous. And you get this big rush of adrenaline, you know, throughout as well. And then next thing you know, time's up and you have to present your food.
2: And how do you think this experience has influenced your food and you as an individual?
1: It really has changed me as a person as well, dare I say, you know, and obviously subsequently my way of cooking. You know, I had a big dream of being on MasterChef and going, you know, all the way till the end. But actually, that kind of feels like secondary where I am in life right now, because I think the growth and the kind of personal development I've had has been huge. And I think it's just, it feels like it's unlocked something inside me, in my brain. That's where I've got all these recipes, and the way I think about food, the way I approach cooking, that's changed for me. And I'm so excited, and I'm so excited also to share what's brewing inside my head with the world. So it has massively changed me and the way I cook.
0: Something nice for the Foodie Forces community. Rosdip, a recent MasterChef contestant, speaking to us on BFBS Radio 2. And if you want to check out his recipes on Instagram, it's at rosdapper. Andreas Johnson now. Such an epic kind of tune as well. This is Glorious.

Andreas Johnson and Glorious on BFBS Radio 2. Well, what a day for the armchair sports fan. FA Cup final later, Chelsea Man City with a 3 p.m. UK time kickoff. Before that, also for footy fans. And well, it's been such an epic Scottish Premiership season, but the climax later on, Celtic Hearts, kind of winner takes all. Hearts with that advantage so far, a draw would be enough for Hearts to win their first Scottish Premiership in years. Celtic defending champions need a win at Celtic Park. We have live commentary for you later right here as we link up with Five Live Sport if you can't get near a telly. And there's some George Michael now, classic Faith.

0: 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Ooh, I gotta have faith. Because I gotta have faith. I gotta have faith, faith, faith.
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Well, still to come today, the week in Westminster. They've had quieter weeks, to be honest. We link up with BBC Radio 4 for the week in Westminster a little later. And, of course, Eurovision Grand Final, live from Austria. Look, Mum, no computer, the UK entry.

Take That and Never Forget, BFBS Radio 2. And it's the Saturday show. Gareth John in for Jason Foy for this weekend. Brilliant having your company wherever you are currently serving, if that's on ops, maybe somewhere in the Middle East or perhaps Estonia, elsewhere around Europe or maybe the South Atlantic. Perhaps you've got someone in Brunei, wherever you find yourself. Fantastic to have you with us. Classic Roxy music now. And the John Lennon cover of Jealous Guy.

0: I'm always so incredibly jealous of anybody who can whistle properly. It's always like it's like a wispy nonsense whenever I attempt it. Jealous guy from Roxy Music on BFBS Radio 2. Now, news in a few minutes that could bag you a fantastic sounding shopping spree. Just picture the scene, going shopping online, filling the basket, and someone else picks up the tab. It's got to be an amazing thing, hasn't it? Your chance to bag yourself that. More to come in a few minutes. And right now, let's get across what's been happening in showbiz this week. And it's Peter Johnson.
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3: Hi, I'm Peter Johnson, and here's a roundup of your latest showbiz and entertainment news. Netflix has teased a brand new season of hit series Money Heist. The popular Spanish show followed the professor and his criminal gang

It's Bella Kay, and I love it. I love it. I love it. BFBS Radio 2 on a Saturday. Gareth John in for Jason. So then, news that could bag you a fabulous sounding online shopping spree, filling that basket, and then somebody else is going to pick up the bill at the end of it. Just a wonderful idea. All you need to do to give yourself a chance of winning, and as it is a weekend, if you can just find a few minutes, I promise it's only going to take a few minutes. 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But, you know, it is the weekend. 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

Runaway from Pink. It's BFBS Radio 2. Now, this week sees the 15th anniversary of the end of the campaign for Operation Telic, the British military campaign in Iraq. It became one of the largest deployments of UK forces since the Second World War, and a defining moment for a generation of service personnel. So to mark that, we've got a very special documentary and lots of content online as well, which you can check out, bfbs.com/optelic. Check out the 30-minute documentary, hear experiences from some of those who served, and just find out exactly what Optelic was all about. And just as a heads up as well, as you can imagine, some of those stories containing accounts of war and conflict, which I appreciate some may find distressing. So if you or somebody else are affected by anything talked about in those interviews, then do please seek support at bfbs.com/audience support. And there's The Verve.

0: Just love that. The Verve and Drugs Don't Work on BFBS Radio 2. Now, a new season of MasterChef is back. New judges and amateur cooks from around the UK battling it out to be crowned the winner. Rosdip is from Nepal but currently lives in North Shields and was a contestant on the show until recently. Tasman caught up with him to talk about his experience but started by asking what food means to him personally.
1: For me, food is very much nostalgic and it's a lot of memories for me. And my first kind of memory as a kid growing up has been my mum's kitchen. I just remember her making my favorite dish. It's a potato dish called aludam. And that's the kind of memory I have. Just the smell of the nigella seeds and the onions, you know, touching the hot oil and her just creating this beautiful dish that I grew up eating. And still till this date, I ask her to cook it every time I go and visit her. And that's just a core memory for me.
2: You also are a food blogger as well. So when did your sort of relationship with cooking then turn into something that you wanted to share publicly?
1: You know, I've been cooking for a while. I think it really kind of started during university when I was living away from home. Mom wasn't around. In terms of like when I really started sharing my cooking and my recipes, I would say it's been less under a year. So last year is really when I thought, actually, I think I'm doing quite all right with my cooking and stuff. And I really do want to share the recipes. And I always think that, you know, Nepali cooking and people who came before me, none of that recipe is written in books or, you know, in digital diaries. So now is the time to really kind of start sharing my stories and my mum's recipes. And yeah, last year is, I think, when I really kind of started sharing it. And I found this platform called Substack, where I started seeing many cooks and many chefs sharing their own kind of stories and recipes. So I thought I'd give it a go. And then that's really been my journey of sharing my recipes online.
2: Yeah. And then obviously taking them to MasterChef. But I have to touch on the fact that the one thing that sort of sparked interest, not just with your cooking, but the fact that, you know, you live in the north of England. Be honest, how do you feel about Northeast cuisine?
1: It's just this like unapologetically like community basis, like big portions, it's like cozy and homey, and that is like big for me. That's my cooking style, and so it's like instant tick for me when I moved here. Maybe this is not very specific to Northeast, but the fish and chips where I live, it's to die for, being by the coast. And I only found out about scraps, the fried batter.
2: So good.
1: That has been a game changer. And I've never had that anywhere before, you know, where I used to live in the UK. So I only discovered it since moving here. And that has been a game changer. So fish and chips with scraps on top, chef's kiss.
2: Let's talk about MasterChef. What made you want to go on the show anyway?
1: I'm a fan of MasterChef. I've been watching it for over the last 10 years, actually since moving to the UK, you know, and it's just been part of my ritual every year, you know, it comes out. And so I think that's been my kind of journey into MasterChef. And I think over the last year or so, I've just been cooking more and more. And I don't know, there was just something in me that just kept telling myself, like, I probably need to go and see what the judges think of my food. And so me and my partner in our evening walks, I'm just constantly talking about recipes, what to eat for the week, and also MasterChef. So I thought, give it a go. And yeah.
2: When you're sort of like chopping and thinking about what you're going to make, are you also conscious that you're on the TV, or do you just think, you know what, just get on with it, just do the best I can and try not to swear?
1: Yeah, when you're in that kitchen, it's just so different. Like, it's something you can't even imagine. It does feel like you're in a pressure cooker because obviously you've got the time limit. My hands were shaking. I love using fresh garlic, but the fact that I had to peel them, it wasn't the best approach with that. There's cameras everywhere, so you are fully kind of aware. You can't miss it. But it's different kind of fun. It's so adventurous. And you get this big rush of adrenaline, you know, throughout as well. And then next thing you know, time's up and you have to present your food.
2: And how do you think this experience has influenced your food and you as an individual?
1: It really has changed me as a person as well, dare I say, you know, and obviously subsequently my way of cooking. You know, I had a big dream of being on MasterChef and going, you know, all the way till the end. But actually, that kind of feels like secondary where I am in life right now, because I think the growth and the kind of personal development I've had has been huge. And I think it's just, it feels like it's unlocked something inside me in my brain. That's where I've got all these recipes, and the way I think about food, the way I approach cooking, that's changed for me. And I'm so excited, and I'm so excited also to share what's brewing inside my head with the world. So it has massively changed me and the way I cook.
0: Something nice for the Foodie Forces community. Rosdip, a recent MasterChef contestant, speaking to us on BFBS Radio 2. And if you want to check out his recipes on Instagram, it's at rosdapper. Andreas Johnson now. Such an epic kind of tune as well. This is Glorious.

Andreas Johnson and Glorious on BFBS Radio 2. Well, what a day for the armchair sports fan. FA Cup final later, Chelsea Man City with a 3 p.m. UK time kickoff. Before that, also for footy fans. And well, it's been such an epic Scottish Premiership season, but the climax later on, Celtic Hearts, kind of winner takes all. Hearts with that advantage so far, a draw would be enough for Hearts to win their first Scottish Premiership in years. Celtic defending champions need a win at Celtic Park. We have live commentary for you later right here as we link up with Five Live Sport if you can't get near a telly. And there's some George Michael now. Classic Faith.

0: 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Ooh, I gotta have faith. Because I gotta have faith.
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Runaway from OneRepublic, BFBS Radio 2. Well, still to come today, the week in Westminster, they've had quieter weeks, to be honest. We link up with BBC Radio 4 for the week in Westminster a little later. And, of course, Eurovision Grand Final, live from Austria. Look, Mum, no computer, the UK entry.

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She's a perfect 10, but she wears a 12. Baby, keep a little 2 for me. She could be sweet 16, busting out of the seams. There's still love in the first degree.

That is just a fantastic tune. Beautiful South and Perfect 10. And it's BFBS Radio 2. Gareth John in for Jason for you for this weekend. Fantastic to have your company wherever you find yourself serving, whatever outpost in the Forces community you are currently based in. Brilliant to have you with us. Fabulous tunes for the next 2 hours, as you'd expect. A little dip into showbiz and also what's coming up at BFBS Cinemas for you as well. And as it's Saturday, let's get things going for you. Average White Band.

0: such a feel-good tune for the weekend. Average White Band. Let's go around again. It's BFBS Radio 2. Gareth John here for just joining us now. Natasha Renault has news of not one, but two films of the week. They are both proper Forces favourites. And Natasha has more for us right now.
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4: Hi, I'm Natasha Renault, and we have two films of the week at BFBS Cinemas. To celebrate the 40th anniversary, we're showing Top Gun Certificate 12A. As students at the United States Navy Elite Fighter Weapons School compete to be the best in the class, one daring young pilot learns a few things from a civilian instructor that are not taught in the classroom.
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Now, if you're a serious gamer, I'm guessing you're going to be all across this. BFBS Pro League is back for Season 2. And that means also the BFBS Pro League, The Lobby, our weekly podcast, makes a return as well, which you can check out via the BFBS app or wherever you get your podcast. And in episode one, series two kicks off with high speed action as F125 joins the Pro League lineup with Split One now underway. I'm saying that with some kind of degree of confidence. I have no idea what that is. Gaming for me is like Cluedo, maybe Jenga, maybe Scrabble. But if you are a gamer, it's, I'm sure, going to be a must listen. So join Denny G and Jonah Japp and Owen Psycho for the BFBS Pro League Lobby podcast, which is available episode one for you right now. But here's some Taylor Swift now.

It's the flute-playing superstar Lizzo and Special on BFBS Radio 2. It's a Saturday show, and in a few minutes we're heading off to Scotland to find latest connection between the Scottish Fire and Rescue Service and the Armed Forces community. A bond

0: Yes, Feeder on BFBS Radio 2. Now, the Scottish Fire and Rescue Service is in the process of formalising its commitment to the armed forces community. And part of this is commitment to veterans and reservist groups. Jim Gellatley visited the SFRS HQ near Glasgow to find out the synergy between the service and the military. A veteran himself, Chris Gavin, heads up the Talent Acquisition, Recruitment and People Services departments.
1: Part of the sell when it comes to trying to entice veterans into the Scottish Fire and Rescue Service is it's almost a known landing pad. And what I mean by that is there's a rank structure, there's uniform. We attend to operational incidents very much the same way as the military would attend to operations. You know, there's a whole host of training that goes on, etc. There's a chain of command. There is a real feeling of family, etc. So there is a lot of synergy and alignment between service in the military and service in the Scottish Fire and Rescue Service.
2: My name's Colin McDougall. I was in the forces for the last 14 years. I finished my career in the RAPTC for 51 Brigade. I managed to make it to the rank of Staff Sergeant, and I've now joined the Scottish Fire and Rescue Service. The transition for myself was great. It was nice and smooth, and everybody was very helpful with the transition. Coming back to basic training again for a new job skill, it's very much like the military, with the discipline, integrity, obviously respect for others and stuff as well. You know, that camaraderie that's there within your uniforms and your squads. The training is very hard for the 4 days on, but you do get a good 4 days off. It's good to rest. The instructors know everything you need to ask them. There's no such thing as a silly question, but the training's good. The things that helped me coming here is my fitness levels from the military. Words of command, you know, they're quite easy to get understand, and obviously pressing and bullying your shoes. That's a top notch for me.
1: The biggest challenge I think veterans or those that are just about to become veterans will face is their lengthy sort of notice period that they give. Obviously a kind of year's notice period in the civilian world is almost unheard of, whereas it's actually the norm within the military world. So I think a huge juggling act that those who are thinking of pushing the seven steps to freedom, as we used to call it back in the day, and transitioning across is getting that timing exactly right. But in terms of sort of advice and our flexibility, we're always open to meeting the needs or the individual circumstances of ex-military, knowing the challenges that they face in terms of being released from the military and, you know, having to serve that 12-month notice period potentially, but also the difficulty in transitioning to civilian life. Our recruitment window might only open once a year, but we run courses pretty much every 9 weeks now. So if a veteran wants to come to the Scottish Fire and Rescue Service but is unable to make course A or course B, provided they meet all the criteria, there will always be a place for them on course C, because we realise the challenges there is in leaving the service.
3: Stephen Esbert, I am an area commander and I am the local senior officer for Lanarkshire. One of the things we are trying to do with the wider Veterans and Reservists group is to create that professional network of veterans and reservists, because one of the important things is we also continue to support those that are reservists. You know, so whether that's about making sure they get time off, take away every, you know, in their fortnights to maintain their training, or whether that's a reservist that are deployed to make sure that they're supported or their families that are left behind are supported.
4: Finally, Chris, why should service leavers consider a career with the Scottish Fire and Rescue Service?
1: There's a lot of synergy. I think that sense of public service, that sense of duty. I think everyone in the military is very accustomed to serving their communities and protecting people and property. It goes at the very heart of what both organisations do. It's a fantastic career. You get to save lives and serve your community. And really, there's probably no greater calling than that other than being in the military. So it's the perfect transition as far as I'm concerned.
0: And there's more on the Scottish Fire and Rescue Service Veterans and Reservists Group on the BFBS Scotland Facebook page. John Farnham now, and you're the voice.

a bit of glitzy, sparkly fun from the Tramps. Disco Inferno on BFBS Radio 2. So it's a Saturday show, Eurovision 2026, taking place later live from Vienna. We link up with BBC Radio 2 here later on for coverage on the radio. If you're not near the glitz and glamour of the TV screen. Look, Mum, No Computer, the YouTuber, is going to be the UK entry for this year, going for the doux points, or maybe just the un point. Maybe slightly more realistic ambition with just the 1 point. Be nice, wouldn't it? Duran Duran and Nile Rodgers, Free to Love.

Some Scandi Pop from Zara Larsson. It's BFBS Radio 2 and Saturday Show. Just joining us, Gareth John, in for Jason Foy for this weekend. A nice little country twang on this one from Lil Nas X and Billy Ray Cyrus. It's Old Town Road. Yeah.

Heart and These Dreams, and before that Lil Nas X and Billy Ray Cyrus and Old Town Road. BFBS Radio 2. We'll get a check on the weekend headlines for you in just a few minutes. And before that, it's always like such an epic part of their live shows. What a tune this is. Coldplay and Yellow.

Take That and Never Forget, BFBS Radio 2. And it's the Saturday show. Gareth John in for Jason Foye for this weekend. Brilliant having your company wherever you are currently serving, if that's on ops, maybe somewhere in the Middle East or perhaps Estonia, elsewhere around Europe or maybe the South Atlantic. Perhaps you've got someone in Brunei, wherever you find yourself. Fantastic to have you with us. Classic Roxy music now. And the John Lennon cover of Jealous Guy.

0: I'm always so incredibly jealous of anybody who can whistle properly. It's always like it's like a wispy nonsense whenever I attempt it. Jealous guy from Roxy Music on BFBS Radio 2. Now, news in a few minutes that could bag you a fantastic sounding shopping spree. Just picture the scene, going shopping online, filling the basket, and someone else picks up the tab. It's got to be an amazing thing, isn't it? Your chance to bag yourself that. More to come in a few minutes. And right now, let's get across what's been happening in showbiz this week. And it's Peter Johnson.
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3: Hi, I'm Peter Johnson, and here's a roundup of your latest showbiz and entertainment news. Netflix has teased a brand new season of hit series Money Heist. The popular Spanish show followed the professor and his criminal gang on daring takeovers, both of the Spanish Royal Mint and Bank of Spain, as they executed carefully crafted but often disastrous plans. The series originally concluded with season 5 in 2021, but may yet enjoy a return. A newly released teaser trailer hints that a new season may pick up after the Bank of Spain heist, which left the country without any gold reserves. A spin-off series of Money Heist following the professor's brother and gang leader, Berlin, also landed in 2023, with a second season due later this year. Now, are you a fan of word games? That might not be any of my business, but even so, you may be interested to know that a brand new Wordle-inspired game show is on its way. American broadcaster NBC has confirmed the new TV quiz will be filmed in Manchester and shown across the UK and United States. It'll be hosted by NBC's morning news host Savannah Guthrie, while talk show host Jimmy Fallon will be involved in its production. Wordle was first released in October 2021 and has been run by the New York Times since 2022. The game since amassed billions of plays. And finally, US chat show host Conan O'Brien will return to host the Oscars in 2027. The 63-year-old has presented the Academy Awards for the last 2 years and will return to Beverly Hills next March to host the 99th installment. Conan's no stranger to an award himself, having won 6 Emmys and received 33 nominations, including one for his work on the Oscars themselves. I'm Peter Johnson, and that's your roundup with the latest showbiz and entertainment stories.
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It's Bella Kay, and I love it. I love it. I love it. BFBS Radio 2 on a Saturday. Gareth John in for Jason. So then, news that could bag you a fabulous sounding online shopping spree, filling that basket, and then somebody else is going to pick up the bill at the end of it. Just a wonderful idea. All you need to do to give yourself a chance of winning, and as it is a weekend, if you can just find a few minutes, I promise it's only going to take a few minutes. Check out bfbs.com/survey, which I always say very tentatively. I appreciate surveys are never going to be anybody's like top priority. But, you know, it is the weekend. It is only going to take a few minutes. And the whole thing is designed to give you an opportunity to let us know how we can improve all the services you receive from us, TV, radio, online, the movies, the sports stuff as well. So have a little look and take part in that. And as a thank you for doing that, you could find yourself with that brilliant sounding online shopping spree. What a way to start the weekend. 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

Runaway from Pink. It's BFBS Radio 2. Now, this week sees the 15th anniversary of the end of the campaign for Operation Telic, the British military campaign in Iraq. It became one of the largest deployments of UK forces since the Second World War, and a defining moment for a generation of service personnel. So to mark that, we've got a very special documentary and lots of content online as well, which you can check out, bfbs.com/optelic. Check out the 30-minute documentary, hear experiences from some of those who served, and just find out exactly what Optelic was all about. And just as a heads up as well, as you can imagine, some of those stories containing accounts of war and conflict, which I appreciate some may find distressing. So if you or somebody else are affected by anything talked about in those interviews, then do please seek support at bfbs.com/audience support. And there's The Verve.

0: Just love that. The Verve and Drugstore work on BFBS Radio 2. Now, a new season of MasterChef is back. New judges and amateur cooks from around the UK battling it out to be crowned the winner. Rosdip is from Nepal but currently lives in North Shields and was a contestant on the show until recently. Tasman caught up with him to talk about his experience but started by asking what food means to him personally.
1: For me, food is very much nostalgic and it's a lot of memories for me. And my first kind of memory as a kid growing up has been my mum's kitchen. I just remember her making my favorite dish. It's a potato dish called aludam. And that's the kind of memory I have. Just the smell of the Nigella seeds and the onions, you know, touching the hot oil and her just creating this beautiful dish that I grew up eating. And still till this date, I ask her to cook it every time I go and visit her. And that's just a core memory for me.
2: You also are a food blogger as well. So when did your sort of relationship with cooking then turn into something that you wanted to share publicly?
1: You know, I've been cooking for a while. I think it really kind of started during university when I was living away from home. Mom wasn't around. In terms of like when I really started sharing my cooking and my recipes, I would say it's been less under a year. So last year is really when I thought, actually, I think I'm doing quite all right with my cooking and stuff. And I really do want to share the recipes. And I always think that, you know, Nepali cooking and people who came before me, none of that recipe is written in books or, you know, in digital diaries. So now is the time to really kind of start sharing my stories and my mum's recipes. And yeah, last year is, I think, when I really kind of started sharing it. And I found this platform called Substack, where I started seeing many cooks and many chefs sharing their own kind of stories and recipes. So I thought I'd give it a go. And that's really been my journey of sharing my recipes online.
2: Yeah. And then obviously taking them to MasterChef. But I have to touch on the fact that the one thing that sort of sparked interest, not just with your cooking, but the fact that, you know, you live in the north of England. Be honest, how do you feel about Northeast cuisine?
1: It's just this like unapologetically like community basis, like big portions, it's like cozy and homey, and that is like big for me. That's my cooking style, and so it's like instant tick for me when I moved here. Maybe this is not very specific to Northeast, but the fish and chips where I live, it's to die for, being by the coast. And I only found out about scraps, the fried batter.
2: That has
1: been a game changer, and I've never had that anywhere before, you know, where I used to live in the UK. So I only discovered it since moving here, and that has been a game changer. So fish and chips with scraps on top, chef's kiss.
2: Let's talk about MasterChef. What made you want to go on the show anyway?
1: I'm a fan of MasterChef. I've been watching it for over the last 10 years, actually since moving to the UK, you know, and it's just been part of my ritual every year, you know, it comes out. And so I think that's been my kind of journey into MasterChef. And I think over the last year or so, I've just been cooking more and more. And I don't know, there was just something in me that just kept telling myself, like, I probably need to go and see what the judges think of my food. And so me and my partner in our evening walks, I'm just constantly talking about recipes, what to eat for the week, and also MasterChef. So I thought, give it a go. And yeah.
2: When you're sort of like chopping and thinking about what you're going to make, are you also conscious that you're on the TV, or do you just think, you know what, just get on with it, just do the best I can and try not to swear?
1: Yeah, when you're in that kitchen, it's just so different. Like, it's something you can't even imagine. It does feel like you're in a pressure cooker because obviously you've got the time limit. My hands were shaking. I love using fresh garlic, but the fact that I had to peel them, it wasn't the best approach with that. There's cameras everywhere, so you are fully kind of aware. You can't miss it. But it's different kind of fun. It's so adventurous. And you get this big rush of adrenaline, you know, throughout as well. And then next thing you know, time's up and you have to present your food.
2: And how do you think this experience has influenced your food and you as an individual?
1: It really has changed me as a person as well, dare I say, you know, and obviously subsequently my way of cooking. You know, I had a big dream of being on MasterChef and going, you know, all the way till the end. But actually, that kind of feels like secondary where I am in life right now, because I think the growth and the kind of personal development I've had has been huge. And I think it's just, it feels like it's unlocked something inside me in my brain. That's where I've got all these recipes, and the way I think about food, the way I approach cooking, that's changed for me. And I'm so excited, and I'm so excited also to share what's brewing inside my head with the world. So it has massively changed me and the way I cook.
0: Something nice for the Foodie Forces community. Rosdip, a recent MasterChef contestant, speaking to us on BFBS Radio 2. And if you want to check out his recipes on Instagram, it's at rosdapper. Andreas Johnson now. Such an epic kind of tune as well. This is Glorious.

Andreas Johnson and Glorious on BFBS Radio 2. Well, what a day for the armchair sports fan. FA Cup final later, Chelsea Man City with a 3 p.m. UK time kickoff. Before that, also for footy fans. And well, it's been such an epic Scottish Premiership season, but the climax later on, Celtic Hearts, kind of winner takes all. Hearts with that advantage so far, a draw would be enough for Hearts to win their first Scottish Premiership in years. Celtic defending champions need a win at Celtic Park. We have live commentary for you later right here as we link up with Five Live Sport if you can't get near a telly. And there's some George Michael now, classic Faith.

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Runaway from OneRepublic, BFBS Radio 2. Well, still to come today, the week in Westminster, they've had quieter weeks, to be honest. We link up with BBC Radio 4 for the week in Westminster a little later. And, of course, Eurovision Grand Final, live from Austria. Look, Mum, no computer, the UK entry.

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0: nowadays, everybody wanna talk like they got something to say, but nothing comes out when they move their lips, just a bunch of gibberish. 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
2: Lately I've been living in a dream. The past feels like a better place to be. The days we spent just sitting by the sea. Empyrean skies can't compete with those eyes. The colors of that dress you love to wear. 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

Disheveled hair and lots of strumming. It's the Strokes. It's last night on BFBS, the Forces station. I don't even want to think about what I was getting up to last night. I'm kidding. I had an early night and it was very wholesome. Tamsin with you for Forces Live. Hope you're good wherever you're listening from around the Forces world, and do stick around. Lots of great tunes on the way from Tiesto, Sienna Spiro, Tyler, and I'll tell you what's coming up on the show after this from Role Model. It's BFBS. Hello.

Sally, the wine should never run out. It's Role Model on BFBS, the Forces Station. My name is Tamsin Robson and this is Forces Live. Coming to you from Brunei, wherever you are around the Forces world. Hope you're having a good one. Hope you're having a nice weekend. If you do stick around, we're heading off to Aldershot to talk about the Defence Seek Network. We're also hearing from the RAF Falcons. And if that wasn't enough, and a very interesting, very exciting new book all about the Parachute Regiment. It's out soon. I'll tell you more next.

0: An absolute classic from Massive Attack. It's Unfinished Sympathy. It's BFBS, the Forces Station. My name's Tamsin Robson, coming to you from Brunei. This is Forces Life, where every week around this time, we like to take a little journey together to talk about all the top stories around the Forces world. Now, a new book is on sale documenting the Parachute Regiment's time in Afghanistan. George Wedlake spoke to Colonel Commandant of the Parachute Regiment, Major General Ollie Kingsbury, OBE, about the Parachute Regiment Afghanistan, 2001 to 2021.
1: So this book covers obviously a very intense period of our regiment's history. I think if you take the entire sort of 20 years, really, from when we very first went to the final operations in 2021, that's a very significant percentage of what is still quite a young regiment. And I wouldn't want to compare operations in Afghanistan with anything we've done in the past in the Falklands or World War II or anywhere else. But the contribution of paratroopers to the Afghanistan operation is really, really significant. And so as we came out of that as an army and as a nation, we as a regiment wanted to sort of get something formally down to record some of the stories and to pay tribute to the, particularly of obviously to the people who'd lost their lives, but to the people who'd fought and soldiered in Afghanistan. It's a source of enormous pride to me, even though it's quite a long time since I served in a para battalion. I was in Tupara in 2001 when we were getting ready to go, 2002 when we first deployed, and that it was Tupara who were almost the last unit out of Afghanistan in 2021.
2: And Ollie, if you don't mind me asking, do you have any personal recollections from Afghanistan or that period of time? You don't have to go into any details at all, but what was that time like for you?
1: Yeah, tons. I mean, I did more than some, less than many others, I think. I did three tours there in total. First in Tupara when I was the patrols platoon commander in 2002 when we were up in Kabul. Once my last tour was when I was a company commander in Threepara down in Helmand. And then in the middle, I was a brigade chief of staff in a different brigade. But with paras were around the place at various stages in that operation. I mean, so many stories, really. I think I came of age as a soldier and an officer. I remember lying in a ditch when I was a company commander with leaves landing on my head that were being knocked off the trees by various bullets being fired around the place and thinking for a minute, I will find out now whether I can do this job. And it kind of worked out, mainly due to the efforts of others probably rather than mine. So there's many, many stories and, you know, everyone's got many more sort of exciting and dangerous than I have, I think. But it just really reinforces to me the importance of that series of operations that happened at punctuation marks throughout each of our careers as we were developing and growing up and learning and all that sort of thing. It's probably not too melodramatic to say that I don't think the day goes by in my army or personal life where I don't in some way reflect on something I learned or saw from my Afghanistan tours.
2: You mentioned a second ago, you've got your copy then, the Parachute Regiment Afghanistan 2001 to 2021. What would you say to anybody thinking about buying this book?
1: Definitely buy it. I think it's brilliant to read from cover to cover. The sort of narrative story of all of those tours, you know, as I say, all sort of spirals around each other. I think it's just a great, you know, ripping yarn. It's also great, I think, to just dip in and out, you know, a particular person you remember, a particular story, particular date. I wonder if I can just sort of find out a bit more about that, so you can dip in and out a bit. And then maybe not most importantly, but the proceeds go to our amazing regimental charity, Support Our Paras, which is where you can buy the book and you know, all of that money. And I sit, I'm very lucky to sit as a trustee on that charity board and see where that money goes back into helping both serving soldiers, but also veterans and various sort of welfare challenges and all the rest of it. So every sort of penny of profit goes straight back into the regiment. So it's definitely an investment on behalf of the regiment, as well as being a great read.
0: That was Colonel Commandant of the Parachute Regiment, Major General Ollie Kingsbury, OBE, speaking to us on BFBS, the Forces Station. And that book, The Parachute Regiment Afghanistan 2001 to 2021, is on sale now at supportourparas.org. 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Stick around, we're heading off to RAF Bryce Norton to hang out with the RAF Falcons next. First, here's Sienna Spiro. It's The Visitor. It's BFBS.

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It's the motto on BFBS, the Forces station. Tams are with you for Forces Live Talk and all the top stories this week. And they are back. And they've just dropped in to 2026.

0: Hundreds of families and school children personnel have gathered for the official launch of this year's RAF Falcons display.
1: Because it's time to introduce.
2: If you look up behind you, you'll see the aircraft on approach up above the gym.
1: The Royal Air Force Falcons.
0: And there they go, the team have stepped out into the blue skies above Bryce Norton. Here they come, Falcons coming into land, precise and controlled, right in front of the crowd. Right, let's head over now, and we're going to catch up with some of the team. Now, Flight Lieutenant Dom, first jump of the season.
3: Yeah, good. Testing conditions. We sort of went into the day not knowing if we were going to get sort of a high, mid or low show because of the winds, but glad we managed to get our signature move, the carousel, off.
0: And what's the most challenging part of any display?
3: I think it's just timing. You know, timing's everything. We've got earpieces, which the team coach can speak to all of us about, getting the heights right. It's obviously certain manoeuvres, you've got to be at different heights to everyone else in the display. So yeah, just getting everything bob on.
0: I like that, bob on. When you touch the ground, what goes through your head?
3: A bit of relief. So it's always, you never want to fall over on a landing. So yeah, once you touch the ground, it's great. You then start to hear the crowd. It's just a really good feeling.
0: And I noticed when you go to do the salute at the end, there's a little race who can get there first. Is the last person, do they have to buy the drinks?
3: Not so much. Maybe we need to start introducing that.
0: Now, Flight Sergeant Mark, you are the coach this year. Was there any nerves?
4: Yeah, there was an element of nerves, but nothing significant. And that was pretty cheeky up there today.
0: And you were jumping out of an aircraft today that we don't often see you jump out of.
4: So that's obviously a C-17, very, very big aircraft. It's lovely when you get up there because you've got loads and loads of space on there to stretch out.
0: And Commander Irwin, Group Captain Andy, beyond the display itself, I mean, how important is that connection between the Falcons and the community here today?
5: That, you know, there are display teams out there, they're all amazing. What the Falcons do is display, and then they become an engagement team on landing, and they don't mess about. You know, they race to form up in line and take the salute. Then they're into the crowds, and that's what they're doing right now, you know, engaging with the school kids.
0: Hang on, I've just spotted more of the team. Sergeant Rich, Sergeant Jed, hold on a second. Now the display might be over, but now comes the real challenge, because I've got a group of children armed with some questions. Are you up for it?
6: Always.
0: Okay, so who's up first?
7: When you've tried to jump out of a plane, have you ever chickened out?
6: No, never chickened out. There's only one way to go, and that's out.
8: Not yet. No, not yet. I haven't managed to get out every time, thankfully.
9: What's the most embarrassing thing that's ever happened mid-jump?
6: When your trousers rip when you're jumping down, and then you're just left with your legs hanging out.
0: Did anybody notice?
6: Quite a few people, yeah.
8: Probably if your T-shirt or your jacket rides up and the photog gets your camera of your belly, it's not the nicest.
0: Can we get those photos?
8: No, I'll dig them out. I'll dig them out, yeah.
7: Is there a competition of who can do the most press-ups?
8: No, physical training days are a little bit behind us now. I don't know how many press-ups I could do, but yeah, more than Rich anyway.
0: I was going to say, can we get a demonstration
8: My arms are a bit tired from that parachuting. Yeah, so.
9: Who takes the longest to get ready?
6: It's got
9: to
6: be Marcus Shields.
8: Probably Matty Hyam. He's a good-looking guy, but he takes ages in the mirror.
9: It was really cool and really thrilling, and I was definitely inspired by it. Yeah, we tried on the backpack and we saw all the levers to which ones you pull in the sky.
10: Amazing. My favourite part is when I got my lunchbox signed at the end.
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0: He is quite the delicious biscuit. It's Niall Horan and Dinner Party on BFBS, the Falsters Station. He can come to my dinner party any day. Now, the Defence Seek Network supports members of the British military in various ways. And Natasha Renault visited the Royal Military Academy Sandhurst as they celebrated Holla Mohalla to find out what they do. She caught up with Staff Sergeant Semi from 3-6 Engineer Regiment, who is part of the Defence Seek Network.
1: It's basically a community if people are struggling with mental health, physical resilience, general questions about being in the army or recruitment from any part of the UK or the Commonwealth, and they're really interested in joining up. We always try and help. We're not an official recruiting agency as such, but we are a network that help people when it comes down to the needs of being in the daily life in the army, basically. And all of us are in different regiments. We come from different parts of the UK. Sometimes we come back from different parts of the world. So we engage with each other and help each other out.
2: How important do you feel it is to have the network?
1: Very, very important. This is because I think we have a structure in the army, and we also have a structure in the Defence and Seek Network. We have officers in the army that always help the young private soldiers. And I think it helps with confidence when it comes down to, say, family life and this and that. We're there to support each other, yeah.
2: And since the network formed, what changes have you been able to make to help support the Sikhs in the military?
1: So a few projects have gone on. There's a major vigilante that is working closely with improving Sikh soldiers and how to basically try and get to wear respirators in operational warfare. And secondly, it's not just the army, it's tri-service as well. We also have improved dress standards. We've got a book out now trying to show a lot of people in the military, this is from officers all the way down, to say this is what a Sikh soldier looks like. You might get one tomorrow in your regiment. Please respect his religious views, as we should. There's been a strong history in World War One and World War Two. We served, you know, over 1.5 million Sikhs, maybe more. So yeah, we're part of the heritage, we're part of the culture.
2: It's great that you've been able to help make these changes. So what's next for the network? What are you working on?
1: Currently, we have a Sikh Military Foundation. This is basically a charity that we stick between our soldiers. We stay, if we need anything, we obviously first go to the Sikh Military Foundation. We are trying to have a project on building, making new karas. A kara is basically a bangle that a Sikh wears as a symbolism to say he's Sikh. The army is now making titanium ones, which is coming straight from the Sikh Military Foundation, where, again, it's just an identity. We also made MTP patkas, which is a bandana for Sikhs with long hair, because uncut hair, kesh, which symbolises Sikhism again. Another project is in the pipeline as well. So, for example, the Gurkhas have a kukri. Sikhs, as a pure Sikh, you are entitled to have a kirpan. So again, we're trying to improvise that, and hopefully that goes through for people that want to wear that on them.
2: Sounds like some great projects that you're working on. If someone would like to join the network, how can they go about doing that and finding out more details?
1: It's very simple. You contact us on social media. You don't have to be serving. It's tri-service, and this also includes civil members. It doesn't matter who you are, you're part of the network.
0: That was Natasha Renault talking to Staff Sergeant Semi from the Defence Seek Network about how they can support you.

It's 5 seconds of summer, which is pretty much what happens in the northeast of England, where I'm from. We don't really get much sunshine. It's BFBS, the Forces Station. My name is Tamsin Robson, coming to you from Brunei, where there is plenty of sunshine and a little bit cloud around as well. Anyway, hope you're good. I'll tell you what's coming up next. This will be

It's Bebe Rexha taking on Faithless and New Religion on BFBS, the Forces Station. Right, stick around. All the top stories coming out of the Forces world this week. That's what we like to bring you on Forces Life. And stick around. We're off to Bonnie Scotland next to talk about a standard-bearing competition.

0: It's Dawn Tolliver. It's Internet Money on BFBS, the Forces Station. Tamsin with you for Forces Life, and let's head off to Bonnie, Scotland now, where the Legion Scotland's annual standard bearing competition has taken place. And Mark McKenzie was at a windy Redford Barracks in Edinburgh.
1: My name's Tony Hewman. I'm the National Trade Marshal for Robert's Legion Scotland. And today we're at Redford Barracks, where we have the Youth and Adult National Standard Bearing Competition. These are standard bearers from all over Scotland. So we've got six cadets and four adults here today, all fighting for to be number one. The winner of the youth will go on to carry the War Widow Standard. So that'll be their task for the rest of the year.
2: I'm David Bow. I'm National Chairman of the Robert's Legion Scotland, and I'm here today to present the awards at the National Standard Bearers Competition.
3: This is a big deal, isn't it?
2: It is a big deal.
3: The youth coming through, that's really encouraging.
2: It really, really is encouraging. As you can see, they're very smart. Nobody's put a foot wrong as far as I can see. Not the drills my thing, I'm an ex-cavalry man, but they've all looked very smart.
4: I'm Colour Sergeant Chris Miller.
5: Colour Sergeant Dean Chapman.
6: Dutch Colours.
3: What's your role here today?
4: So our role is just to judge everyone here that's competing, both individual youth and individual adult.
3: What are you looking out for?
5: So you're looking for bearing turnout, correct drill movements, make sure you're ripping the arm away, make sure it's nice and smart and sharp. Obviously, make sure chest is out and chin is raised. Make sure you're doing every drill movement as smoothly as possible.
3: And the standard so far?
4: It's pretty high so far. They're looking sharp.
7: Eric Mills, I represent the Highlands and Islands.
8: Paul Cooper, I represent Lothian and Borders and Kirkenzie Forces.
3: Paul, how are you feeling about this?
8: Yeah, I'm not too bad. Nice, relaxed. So.
3: You've done this before?
8: It's the second time doing the national belt. I've won the area three times, so.
3: Eric, what about you? It's a long way to come.
7: Yeah, it's quite a long way, yeah. This will be my, third time now down here.
3: You all get on really well. Do you feel any pressure here?
7: No, none at all, no, no.
3: Paul, should he be feeling pressure?
8: No. It's all, secret of the way around the bar, but I think we've been, it's quite good. We all help each other and stuff, so it's good.
3: But tell me about the pride that you feel when you carry the standard.
7: Yeah, great pride in carrying the standard. Back in Inverness, obviously, sometimes I carry, it's now the King's colour, so I'm very proud when I actually get that, or if I carry the area colour as well, I'm quite proud, yeah.
3: Who's going to win?
7: I don't know. Paul?
8: We don't know, that's all boy in the competition, yeah. Nobody knows.
3: If you don't mind me saying, you're the more mature representatives here. We've got some cadets taking part as well. That's brilliant to see, isn't it?
7: Yeah, it's very good, yeah. It's good to see the young people coming through. Hopefully, when they get older, they join a legion and then start doing it at an older level.
0: And well done to Paul Cooper, who won the Eglinton Trophy, and Cadet PO Abby Barry, who was appointed War Widows Association Standard Bearer for the fourth year running. Amazing stuff. Right, stick around. Ray's on the way. Also got Disclosure coming up, and we're off to Aldershot next. Here's Vida. It's BFBS. He's got-

0: She is taking the world by storm, one track at a time. It's Ray asking, where is my husband on BFBS The Forces Station? Well, I don't know because I don't have one. But you know what I love about Ray? She is just taking everything in her stride. She's absolutely sensational. She's recently performed in Los Angeles with Hans Zimmer. She did a surprise performance with him at the Greek Theatre. And she's also apparently going to be doing a bit of acting. I know, her acting debut in a crime drama called Lineage. All very exciting. My name is Tamsin Robson, coming to you from Brunei. It is Forces Life, and I hope you're having a good one wherever you're listening from around the Forces world, whatever time zone, climate, hemisphere you're in. Hope you're having a nice weekend. And stick around, I've got music from Bruno Mars on the way. Calvin Harris is coming up for you as well. And we're off to Aldershot next to talk basketball, inter-services basketball.
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It's Disclosure and the sun comes up tremendous on BFBS The Voices Station, which it does most mornings when I'm driving into work to do the breakfast show here at BFBS in Brunei. Tamsin with you for Forces Life and wherever you're listening from around the Forces world. Hope you're having a good one. Hope you're enjoying your weekend, whether you're hanging out, just chilling, or whether you're busy, maybe you're working. And if you

0: Long time to be in service. What do you say some of the high points have been whilst you've been in the Army and the RAPTC?
1: I think some of the highlights for me is obviously when I joined the Army back in 1981, I joined to play sport and see the world. And joining the PT Corps was probably the highlight of my career. I joined the Signals initially and then transferred to the PT Corps in 1989. That's a particular highlight because it gave me more access to sport and obviously, you know, travelling the world as well and playing sport. So I achieved my aim that I had in 1981.
0: And you've been involved with Army Bicycle as an official virtually the whole time you've been in the Army.
1: Yeah. I did my first basketball referees course in 1983 in Sennelager in Germany. And since then, I've been officiating on and off in Army competitions in Germany and back over in UK. Got involved in the intercorps and the inter-services. And in 1995, I stepped into a whole new world of National League basketball. And since then, I've been at the top of the National League game as well. So absolutely fantastic.
0: Any particular highlight of your officiating career?
1: I have a couple of highlights, really. One was representing England. I went out to Italy with an under-14s girls team and refereed for them in a competition. So that was like a representative thing. But I suppose my particular highlight is going every year to SHAPE, Mons Barracks in Belgium, and refereeing the, basically, I suppose you can call it the World Championships of the military. You know, teams from USA, France, Italy, Belgium, Latvia, Lithuania, and officiating in that, a really, really good high standard of basketball, and probably refereeing in about five or six of the finals. So, yeah, they're particular highlights.
0: What's next for you, Ian? Is it retirement, or have you got something else planned?
1: Nothing else planned at the moment. I've already joined a golf club up there, so that's my first aim, is to get out and play a little bit more golf. I'm going to carry on with the refereeing. I believe that there's still a requirement for me to run courses and to officiate still. I mean, while I'm still up and down the court as quick as I am, I'll carry on officiating. As soon as I slow down, then I'll probably hang the whistle up. But yeah, while I'm still active and fit, I'll continue.
0: So today's men's inter-services, Army versus RAF, might not be your last officiating at an inter-services then. Is that what you're saying?
1: That's depending on where the location of the inter-services are. As a civilian, they have to pay my travel fees now. I mean, I don't know. I mean, this is my last official one. If the inter-services is in Cosford or up, a bit further up north and they want my services, I'll be happy to come down and get involved, yeah.
0: Fantastic. Ian, I haven't known you for 45 years, but a good number of years. Wish you all the best in your new ventures after leaving the Army.
1: Thank you, Richard. Yeah, it's been great following you and your little morning breakfast shows as well. Thank you.
2: Oh, bless him. That was Richard Wyeth chatting to WO2 Ian Lester of the Royal Army Physical Training Corps, an Army basketball official, on his last day on his 45 years in the Army. Wowzers. That is impressive.

Summer Miles on BFBS, the Pulse's station. And you know what's really kind of, I don't know, exciting or potentially worrying is that one day, there could potentially be people who are born on Mars. That just like blow your mind. I mean, it'll be way after my time, but still, it's kind of cool. It's Pulse's Live with me, Tamsin. Hope you're having a good one wherever you are on the Pulse's world. And stick around, I've got music from Bruno Mars coming up for you shortly. And if that wasn't enough, we are talking an incredible relay challenge in order to raise money for a very important charity. It's coming up in the next 10 minutes.

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0: It's the Killers, such an anthemic song. All these things I've done, it's BFBS, the Forces Station. Now this month, there's a Southwest Coast Path relay taking part to raise money for charity in memory of Commander Amy Gilmore, MBE. Now Amy received her MBE for integrating missiles into Wildcat helicopters. To celebrate this and to raise awareness of the challenge, a special game has been made, and George Ryland find out about it from Lieutenant Commander Jim Gallagher.
1: Just a bit of fun really. So it's kind of based off the game that went viral about 10, 12 years ago, Flappy Bird, but with the Royal Navy twist. And definitely an Amy twist, with it being a Wildcat helicopter rather than a bird. So you just tap away, land on aircraft carriers and frigates to refuel, etc., and just see how far along the obstacle course you can get whilst battling hot air balloons, helicopters and fighter jets. And all the time raising awareness for this challenge as well. A nice handy little donation link at the end.
2: Is that on the same website?
1: It is. So it's bemoreamy.com/wildcat, and it's linked from the front page as well.
0: And there you go. 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It's Forces Life with me, Tamsin Robson. Hope you're good. Hope you're having a nice one wherever you are around the Forces world. And don't forget, BFBS Cinemas is currently playing The Devil Wears Prada 2. My friend Eddie, who's in the Falklands, was like, yeah, I went to see it the other night. We had a good chin wag about it. If you're listening in Brunei, I'm going to be putting this on next month. So don't forget to keep your eyes peeled. We're going to be putting it on at the Paradise Child Chitra. But of course, I'll put everything on all the Signal chats and everything. Devil Wears Prada 2, really good, really enjoyed it, some fabulous fashion. And when you did go to the cinema, I really hoped you strutted your stuff, because why not?
3: No matter what, no matter what,

It's Gaga and Doechii. It's Runway, of course, from the Devil Wears Prada 2 movie, which, by the way, is available to watch at BFBS Cinemas at the moment. We've got some amazing films coming out, so do keep your eyes and ears peeled. Around the Forces world, lots of incredible movies, including as well Top Gun 40th Anniversary, Michael, all about Michael Jackson, and one film which I have just seen and I am quite excited about, and I definitely want to see this when we get it here in Brunei, Iron Maiden Burning Ambition. I mean, that just sounds awesome. And one of the things I've always wanted to do is go on Flight 666, which is the Iron Maiden plane. The plane's called Eddie. And lots of fans, they kind of like spot it all around the world. But you can actually fly on the plane, which is also really cool. Could you imagine? Hello, this is your captain speaking. It's Bruce Dickinson. Let's run to the hills. Oh my God, it'd be so good. Right, wherever you are around the Forces world, enjoy the rest of your weekend. And I will catch you soon. Let's get your news next, and to take us there, here's Savage Garden, to the moon and back.

You know, whenever I listen to this song, it just makes me wish I could have like a block party, a massive street party. Everyone's dancing, everyone's having a good time. There's someone over in the corner making the most incredible barbecue. Oh, it would just be so good. It's Santana and Rob Thomas. It's Smooth on BFBS, the Voices station. My name is Tamsin Robson, coming to you all the way from Brunei. It is, of course, Forces Life, talking all the top stories this week, the goings on around the Forces world. We're also going to throw in a shaving of some cracking music as well. Daft Punk on the way. I've got the new one from Cat's Eye, which is extremely catchy. And this from Tame Impala and Jenny. This is Dracula. It's BFBS, the Forces station. I'll tell you what's coming up on the show next.

It's Tame Impala and Jenny. It's Dracula on BFBS, the Forces Station. It's Forces Live with me, Tamsin. We gather together every week. We hear all the top stories, the things we've been chatting away about. And stick around. We're heading back to the UK very shortly to talk VED celebrations.

0: It's Ella Henderson and Switch Disco. It's Under the Sun on BFBS, the Forces Station. Now, let's head back to the UK, where on Friday the 8th of May, communities across the UK marked VE Day, the Victory in Europe Day, commemorating the formal surrender of Nazi Germany to the Allied forces in 1945 and the end of the Second World War in Europe. Now, at St. Joseph's Catholic Primary School in Carterton, pupils, families and veterans came together for a very special VE Day celebration, including one very special guest, a 107-year-old Royal Navy veteran. Gemma Lee James was there and spoke to organiser Caroline.
1: Today we've got a VE Day celebration. Each year we've done a Forces Festival, and this year we decided actually we need to celebrate our veterans more. We invited down Brize Norton Care Home. They've got the veterans as old as 107, as I think you've met today. And we've also got the Burford Gate Care Home as well. So they've all come down to celebrate us. We've got lots of veterans walking around with medals, and we just thought it was a nice way for the children and parents to actually mingle with these veterans and get to know them and celebrate them all together. Plenty of stories. And one of them's quite the flirt. He's invited me to get married later. But they're lovely. Well, our children have been learning a lot about the veterans, especially where we live at Brize Norton. I think it's good that they understand the history, also what their parents do, and one day their parents will be veterans.
2: And joining me now are the veterans. We've got Mike, we've got Brian, and a 107-year-old Navy veteran, Fred. Fred, what does it feel like to see the children celebrate VE Day?
3: Hopefully they look on the bright side and do the things they want, and they get the pleasure out of it.
4: They do absolutely wonderful. And they come and talk to you, and they're not shy.
2: And what does it mean today, seeing the children celebrate VE Day?
5: Absolutely brilliant. I think it's great that they can remember it.
2: And what do you hope the children take away from today?
5: Well, good memories.
2: So tell me, who have we got here?
6: This is Smarty. He's a 15-year-old Californian kingsnake. He's super friendly, really docile. He's a rescue.
2: He's giving me funny looks.
6: The worst he could do was wee on you.
2: Oh, no. No, no, no, no, no, no, no.
6: He's super friendly.
2: He's quite strong, actually. Look at him wriggling. It's his tail. He's sort of like wriggling it around my arm. And I mean, what's been the reaction of some of the children here today?
6: A lot better than I expected. So many of the children were like, can we hold him? Even some of the adults got involved.
2: Actually, I'm quite surprised. He's quite comfortable, although I'm not sure if I'd be taking him home.
7: Now we're going to fly home. Press that button there down. Now you're flying home. All victorious. You're a fighter pilot hero.
2: And Rosie, tell me what you're doing today.
8: I'm selling friendship bracelets, so I can give the money to VE Veterans and SSAFA.
2: And how much have you raised so far?
8: About £20.
2: Wow, well done.
9: It's very important to celebrate VE Day because you celebrate about the soldiers and what they've gone through and, like, just everything that's happened in the past.
10: Yeah, my name is Vic Antona, former member of 47 Air Dispatch Squadron, which is now based at RAF Brize Norton. I'm here manning the Parachute Regiment Association stand today, and we raised money for ex-forces personnel in the airborne forces, not just in the Parachute Regiment, that might need some help financially or otherwise. We also support in the VE Day celebration here because all servicemen, Army, Navy and Air Force, deserve respect from this country, and they all need to get out and be noticed and someone say thank you occasionally. So this is what this is all about today, and it's great to see some of the kids here learning about the veterans as well, which is good.
0: That was Gemma Lee James at the VE Day celebrations at St. Joseph's Primary School in Carterton. And you can check out all the highlights from the day by heading over to the BFBS Brize Norton Facebook page.

0: It's milky and more grab. It's just the way you are on BFBS, the Forces Station. Stick around. I've got the new one from Cat's Eye on the way. One of my personal favourites from Daft Punk. We are heading off to the UK to talk about CV skills and AI. And if that wasn't enough, we're going to be hearing about a veteran who was the Royal Navy's first female barrister and how she's now helping people. We'll find out more next.
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0: It's Years and Years, it's Sweet Talker on BFBS, the Forces station. It's Forces Life with me, Tamsin Robson, and wherever you're listening from around the Forces world. I hope you're having a nice weekend, whatever you're getting up to. I've been just hanging out in my hammock, just having a bit of downtime, because do you know what? A girl works hard and she needs some time in a hammock. Anyway, let's talk about a veteran who was the Royal Navy's first female barrister and is now helping people living with life-changing conditions. Penny Merville Brown joined the Women's Royal Navy Service in 1977, but sadly her career was cut short when she was medically discharged. Since then, she's made it her life's work to support other veterans with disabilities and has gone on to write a book. And she's been sharing a story with Natasha Renault.
1: I did my first legal job down at HMS Nelson in Portsmouth. But while I was there, my eyesight started failing. I got some treatment and ended up at Flag Officer Plymouth doing staff legal advisor there. And by that stage, my eyesight was really fairly grim. But the Navy was very good because they let me go back to work to Flag Officer Surface Flotillas back in Portsmouth, where I worked and I even got promoted. But my second eye was failing by then. I had virtually no sight at all. I was in uniform as a commander with a white cane, tapping around the naval base. I became the staff commander for FOSSF, and then I went off and did another job. And by that stage, I was really pretty blind. So I was medically discharged. What I'd learnt from the Navy was actually, just because I couldn't see, didn't mean I couldn't do a jolly good job, that I decided I'd devote the rest of my career to helping other people with disabilities to get back to work.
2: You are such an inspirational lady. We're talking about 30 years later and you're still doing incredible work. You've had a world cooking tour, you've so many other achievements, including a new book. Tell us about that.
1: I really wanted to share all those years of experience with other people, and I called the book It Could Be You, because most people do not understand that they have more chance of becoming a disabled person than winning the lottery. Most people are just not aware of that at all. So I wanted them to have a chance to hear what I'd learned over all those decades and the hope that it would be helpful to them, and really in the help that it would make them move forward in their lives so that they could be fulfilled, happy, regain all the optimism that they had before they got that disability.
2: For someone who does have a disability, what advice would you give to them?
1: Two bits of advice. Don't forget that when you get a disability, you are going to suffer a bereavement, just as if somebody you love has died. Because in reality, you will be perceiving that the person yourself that you used to love has gone. You go through this huge, well-recognized process of anger, denial, frustration, and then you can fall into depression. Your job is to make sure that that period of depression is as short as possible and not as extreme as it can be. The advice I would give is that in the first place, take control. That's control of your medical treatment, control of your life, control of your finances, sort out all the benefits, get expert help to do that. Have a sense of commitment. That's commitment to yourself, that you are going to get as better as you can. But also, don't forget, you know, all the people you love, your family, everybody who cares about you. You want to be committed for them. As you do that, you'll find that your confidence is starting to recover. There is nothing more damaging than being called a disabled person. So I come to my fourth C, which is about taking challenge. And, you know, I'm setting up my own business, taking on the challenge of loads of charity work. Have all that challenge ahead of you, because then actually you are regaining the person you've always been. And my fifth C is about courage, because getting through all of this does take courage.
0: That was Natasha Renault talking to veteran Penny Merville Brown about her brand new book, It Could Be You. And for more information, you can find it all on our website, pennymervillebrown.com.

Whenever I hear that song, it just makes me feel like I should be in some kind of rave in the Netherlands. It's Cat's Eye. It's Pinky Up on BFBS, the Forces station. Tamsin Robson with you for Forces Life, bringing music from Beyonce and Taylor Swift on the way. I've also got the new one from Lewis Capaldi. First, if you would like to tell us what you think about BFBS, whether you love our TV, radio services, maybe there's things that we could change, things that we could improve on. 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

0: It's Taylor Swift, or soon to be Miss Travis Kelce. She's getting married in a couple of months' time, I think. I don't know. I've not received an invite, so I'm assuming I'm not going. It's BFBS, the Forces Station, with me, Tamsin Robson. Hope you're having a good one wherever you're listening from around the Forces world. Now, we all know it's not easy finding a new job, especially if you're also navigating the transition to Civvy Street. And this, in the age of AI, how can you even get noticed by employers and recruiters? Well, George Ryland got some top tips from Keenan Crony, a career and recruitment expert from Workable.
1: First step is just to make it easy to read. People try to overcomplicate it. They add pretty designs and pictures and all of that. You don't need it. And that's not even good for a person to read it. Just have a simple Word document with headings, short paragraphs, bullet points, something that's easy to read. So I'd say that's just the first part. And then the second is, maybe 5 years ago, people were saying to, oh, if you're applying to jobs, you've got to make sure your keywords match the job description. With AI, you don't need to worry about that anymore. The main thing is to make sure that your CV matches what the job requirements are. So either do it yourself, or even at Workable, we recommend using AI like ChatGPT, Claude, whatever. Plug in your CV with the job description and say, hey, make sure that I match this as close as possible. That is the main thing, is look through the job requirements, see what the bullet points are for this. If they say they need 3 years experience in cyber or whatever, they need 4 years experience in this, make sure that that is in your CV. And ideally, like a bullet point, have it there, have an example, and have some number that they can look at that looks impressive. So that's the best way to get it through AI. And also, that's the best way to get, you know, a recruiter impressed by it.
2: And if you are, say, just leaving the military and you don't necessarily have something that matches exactly, but you've got those all important transferable skills, will that get picked up in the same way? And the AI will say, all right, well, that ticks the box in a different way. Because obviously it's just another level of things when you're coming out of the military to worry about, isn't it?
1: Totally, exactly. And so going to that example, like let's say you're applying somewhere and they say one requirement is we want 3 years of experience as an account manager. Well, you will quite easily be able to put something that says like, yeah, I've got 4 years as a leader doing X, Y, and Z. The AI is still going to be able to pick up on that. So like at Workable, the AI that we use and that a lot of like mid-market businesses use has, to get technical, something called semantic matching. So it's able to read a sentence and understand the meaning behind that sentence and then match it to the job description. So again, you don't need to worry about just making it one-to-one, and those transferable skills are the perfect place to be able to do that.
2: And when it comes to AI interviews, what are they like and what's the thing to do to prepare for them?
1: If you're forced to do something like that, do the same thing. Go through their job requirements in advance and just understand that whatever AI you might be talking to in that instance is going to be basing the questions it has off of that job. So have a look through those, get comfortable talking about it, and then that'll be the best way to resolve that. Use the tools that you've got available to put yourself in the best light and look for those ways to stand out above the crowd. A hiring manager or recruiter that's looking at 500 or 1,000 candidates, if you're the one that can do something a little bit different, if you're like reaching out, that is going to do wonders for you.
0: Now, there's resources available at workable.com if you want to find out more information. Shout out to Keenan Crony, a career and recruitment expert from Workable, with those brilliant tips. Now, one lady who is just brilliant and probably, well, let's face it, AI could never take over her job, because let's face it, there's only one Beyoncé.

It's Lewis Capaldi. It's Stay Love on BFBS The Vulsa Station. So this summer, he is going to be hitting Hyde Park. Two massive, massive shows in Hyde Park, alongside The Vaccines and loads of other bands as well. So if you're about in the UK and you fancy checking him out, go and see him at Hyde Park. Lewis Capaldi. It's BFBS The Vulsa Station with me, Tamsin. But stick around. Lots more to come on BFBS. We will do Forces Life all again next week. Lots more stories from around the Forces world. Mixed in with some brilliant tunes. We'll get your news next, wherever you are. Enjoy the rest of your weekend. I'll see you next time. Here's Basement Jacks.